Ladies and gentlemen, the moment you've been waiting for has arrived. It's now time to prepare your mind and your body for explosive entertainment. Welcome. Welcome to tonight's entertainment.

don't realize is that we can still love those who we don't want around us. We can still love those who we may not even want to associate with or ever see again. Now, right now, I am about to head to see some of my brothers.

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0: 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Right on cue. Right on cue. Right on cue. Right on cue. Right on cue. 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

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Tell him, I'm stronger, I'm wiser, I'm better, much better. 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
2: 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Right on cue. Right on cue. Right on cue.
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plead my cause, oh Lord. With them that strive with me, fight against them that fight against me. Also draw the spear and stop those who pursue me. Let their way be dark and slippery, and let the angel of the Lord pursue them. Let them be like the chaff which the wind drives away.

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1: Granddaddy one day.
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0: Parents. 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I am Greta, your writer and narrator. Today's episode is entitled, Where is Nettie? Nettie wasn't feeling well, so she called Mommy. I need you to come visit me, Van, and I hope that you will be coming today. When Uncle Richard got home, he met Mommy locking up the front door. Vi, he said to her, you're going out. Yes, Richie, she said. I'm on my way to visit Nettie. She's not well. Just give me 10 minutes, Vi, and I will drop you off, he said to her. And Mommy agreed. Though 10 minutes would be foot tapping, but on the other hand, not having to drive and having the company of Uncle Richard, it balanced quite all right. They stopped at the supermarket just to pick up a few items that Nettie needed. They would spend just about an hour with her and would collect Donomi from ECY. Uncle Richard parked in an open area where there were huge trees and lots of shade. They took the elevator and headed to the fourth floor. Nettie was happy to see them. Vi, Rich, she said, her eyes filling up with tears. Now, Nettie, come on, Uncle Richard said. Just take it easy. Vi, she said to Mommy. My dear, Mommy said, holding her both hands. Now we are here. I was worried, and I don't know what is wrong. I don't know what is going on. I don't know what to do. And I feel so weak, so helpless. Mommy let go of her hands and began to pat her back. We are here now, Nettie. Have you been taking your medication, Nettie? Uncle Richard asked her. I took the last one 2 weeks ago, she answered without looking up at him. Have you been eating okay? I really don't feel hungry all the time. In fact, I don't even have an appetite. So what have you been eating? Just some biscuits and tea. I don't feel for much. How long have you been eating this way? Uncle Richard continued with the questions. It has been about a week. A week? Uncle Richard could not control it. Nettie, Mommy said to her, why? Uncle Richard sighed. The why does not matter, Violet. It does not matter now. We just have to work with right now. We have to take you to the doctor, and we are going to do so right now. It took them a little while in getting her ready. Uncle Richard called the doctor. We are bringing Nettie over, he said to him. She seemed to be a bit weak, lightheaded, with a stomach ache. We should be here in less than 20 minutes. Mommy sat in the back seat with Nettie while Uncle Richard drove. Nettie kept apologizing to Mommy. It's all right, Nettie, Mommy said to her. I'm just glad that you called. Everything is going to be okay. All right, ladies, Uncle Richard said. You can get off now while I circle around for parking. I will join the two of you in a bit. Mommy went in with Nettie, who seemed a bit too weak to even walk, supporting her with one arm around her waist. Though there were people sitting at the front office, they were allowed to go in without having to wait. The doctor is expecting you, Mrs. Wallace, the secretary said to Mommy, handing her Nettie's file. You can go straight in. Mommy said a quick hello and apologized to those who were waiting. They were all very pleasant, and they said that it was all right. Uncle Richard came in and he met them. What is going on with her, Tom? He asked the doctor. She's just a bit dehydrated, he said. Nettie avoided Uncle Richard's eyes. She held on to Mommy's hand. Again, Mommy rubbed her back. She may have to spend the night at the clinic. Nettie's eyes began to water. Anything else, Tom? Uncle Richard asked him. She needs to take her meds, Richard, and she has to eat. We will see to that, Uncle Richard said to him. He did a bit of writing and gave Uncle Richard the prescription. Violet, you need to get her an overnight bag. She is to spend the night here. No questions. We need her to begin her meds right away, and she has to be monitored. Nettie hung her head, and Mommy began again rubbing her back. You will be fine. A nurse came to escort them to the clinic. She introduced herself to Nettie, and she spoke in a very soft voice. Nettie looked up at her and she smiled. It was the first time that Mommy had seen Nettie smile for the entire day. She's in fine hands, Uncle Richard said to Mommy. Let us go and get her bag and the medication. Will you be okay, Nettie? Mommy asked her. I am fine, Violet, she said to Mommy, and again she smiled. She turned to look at Uncle Richard. Mr. Wallace, she said to him, I am so sorry that I caused the two of you fright. It is just that I had no idea what I should do, and I am really sorry. Don't worry, Nettie. You did the right thing, but next time that you are out of medication, please call. On the way back, a familiar voice called out to Mommy from the sitting area. Mommy looked and saw her friend Mavis. Mavis, Mommy said, hugging her. It has been quite a while since the last time we saw each other. Over a year, Mommy said. It's been a year, Mavis told her. More like a year and 5 months, to be exact. How time flies, they both said. Uncle Richard came and he met them talking. Mavis, he said, my dear friend, you look so much the same. Very elegant, graceful, and poised. The three laughed. They chatted a bit. Our neighbor is here, Mommy told her. We are just about to go get her settled in and pick up Donna Mae from ECY. But the three of us, we have a bit of catching up to do. On that, they all agreed. They said goodbyes and went in to check on Nettie. She's not at her bedside, Richard, Mommy said to Uncle Richard. Oh, no, Uncle Richard whispered. You must be looking for Nettie. A nurse passing by saw them. Yes, Uncle Richard said. She's in room 2. I think they are having prayer meeting. Typical Nettie, Uncle Richard said. Why don't we just join them?
1: I don't know about you, but I just feel like worshiping God. Is that all right? Just lift your hands. You can stand if you like. I believe God deserves a standing ovation all over the world. I just want to encourage somebody.

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But I speak in the Holy Ghost that you're going to get up and stand up under the anointing. Somebody scream in here.

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Take that anointing right there. He's able. 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Come on. Take that anointing. Soak it up. 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

0: parents. Hello, boys and girls. Welcome to Adventures with Donomi. I am Greta, your writer and narrator. Today's episode is entitled, Where is Nettie? Nettie wasn't feeling well, so she called Mommy. I need you to come visit me, Vi, and I hope that you will be coming today. When Uncle Richard got home, he met Mommy locking up the front door. Vi, he said to her, you're going out. Yes, Richie, she said. I'm on my way to visit Nettie. She's not well. Just give me 10 minutes, Vi, and I will drop you off, he said to her. And Mommy agreed. Though 10 minutes would be foot tapping, but on the other hand, not having to drive and having the company of Uncle Richard, it balanced quite all right. They stopped at the supermarket just to pick up a few items that Nettie needed. They would spend just about an hour with her and would collect Donomi from ECY. Uncle Richard parked in an open area where there were huge trees and lots of shade. They took the elevator and headed to the fourth floor. Nettie was happy to see them. Vi, Rich, she said, her eyes filling up with tears. Now, Nettie, come on, Uncle Richard said. Just take it easy. Vi, she said to Mommy. My dear, Mommy said, holding her both hands. Now we are here. I was worried, and I don't know what is wrong. I don't know what is going on. I don't know what to do. And I feel so weak, so helpless. Mommy let go of her hands and began to pat her back. We are here now, Nettie. Have you been taking your medication, Nettie? Uncle Richard asked her. I took the last one 2 weeks ago, she answered without looking up at him. Have you been eating okay? I really don't feel hungry all the time. In fact, I don't even have an appetite. So what have you been eating? Just some biscuits and tea. I don't feel for much. How long have you been eating this way? Uncle Richard continued with the questions. It has been about a week. A week? Uncle Richard could not control it. Nettie, Mommy said to her, why? Uncle Richard sighed. The why does not matter, Violet. It does not matter now. We just have to work with right now. We have to take you to the doctor, and we are going to do so right now. It took them a little while in getting her ready. Uncle Richard called the doctor. We are bringing Nettie over, he said to him. She seemed to be a bit weak, lightheaded, with a stomach ache. We should be here in less than 20 minutes. Mommy sat in the back seat with Nettie while Uncle Richard drove. Nettie kept apologizing to Mommy. It's all right, Nettie, Mommy said to her. I'm just glad that you called. Everything is going to be okay. All right, ladies, Uncle Richard said. You can get off now while I circle around for parking. I will join the two of you in a bit. Mommy went in with Nettie, who seemed a bit too weak to even walk, supporting her with one arm around her waist. Though there were people sitting at the front office, they were allowed to go in without having to wait. The doctor is expecting you, Mrs. Wallace, the secretary said to Mommy, handing her Nettie's file. You can go straight in. Mommy said a quick hello and apologized to those who were waiting. They were all very pleasant, and they said that it was all right. Uncle Richard came in, and he met them. What is going on with her, Tom? He asked the doctor. She's just a bit dehydrated, he said. Nettie avoided Uncle Richard's eyes. She held on to Mommy's hand. Again, Mommy rubbed her back. She may have to spend the night at the clinic. Nettie's eyes began to water. Anything else, Tom? Uncle Richard asked him. She needs to take her meds, Richard, and she has to eat. We will see to that, Uncle Richard said to him. He did a bit of writing and gave Uncle Richard the prescription. Violet, you need to get her an overnight bag. She is to spend the night here. No questions. We need her to begin her meds right away, and she has to be monitored. Nettie hung her head, and Mommy began again rubbing her back. You will be fine. A nurse came to escort them to the clinic. She introduced herself to Nettie, and she spoke in a very soft voice. Nettie looked up at her, and she smiled. It was the first time that Mommy had seen Nettie smile for the entire day. She's in fine hands, Uncle Richard said to Mommy. Let us go and get her bag and the medication. Will you be okay, Nettie? Mommy asked her. I am fine, Violet, she said to Mommy, and again she smiled. She turned to look at Uncle Richard. Mr. Wallace, she said to him, I am so sorry that I caused the two of you fright. It is just that I had no idea what I should do, and I am really sorry. Don't worry, Nettie. You did the right thing, but next time that you are out of medication, please call. On the way back, a familiar voice called out to Mommy from the sitting area. Mommy looked and saw her friend Mavis. Mavis, Mommy said, hugging her. It has been quite a while since the last time we saw each other. Over a year, Mommy said. It's been a year, Mavis told her. More like a year and 5 months to be exact. How time flies, they both said. Uncle Richard came and he met them talking. Mavis, he said, my dear friend, you look so much the same. Very elegant, graceful, and poised. The three laughed. They chatted a bit. Our neighbor is here, Mommy told her. We are just about to go get her settled in and pick up Donna Mae from ECY. But the three of us, we have a bit of catching up to do. On that, they all agreed. They said goodbyes and went in to check on Nettie. She's not at her bedside, Richard, Mommy said to Uncle Richard. Oh, no, Uncle Richard whispered. You must be looking for Nettie. A nurse passing by saw them. Yes, Uncle Richard said. She's in room 2. I think they are having prayer meeting. Typical Nettie, Uncle Richard said. Why don't we just join them?
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0: Right on cue. Right on. Right on cue. Right on cue. Right on cue. Right on cue. Right on cue.
1: Hello, parents.
2: Hello, boys and girls. Welcome to Adventures with Jodemi. I am Greta, your writer and narrator. Today's episode is entitled "Fun with the Elderly." It was Saturday, and Jodemi had looked forward to this day of the week more than any other. This was the day that she would be doing voluntary service at the home for the aged. Any idea what it involves, Jodemi? Uncle Richard asked her.
3: Oh, my activities are packed, Uncle Richard. Entertaining and games, reading, crossword puzzles, distributing snacks, drawing. There will be so much to do.
2: Will you be taking anything along, Jodemi? Charles asked her.
3: Mommy gave me permission to have that huge watermelon, and Mr. Samuel had harvested it yesterday, and some ripe avocado pears and some ripe pawpaw.
2: Lots of fruits, Uncle Richard said. That's a great idea. And how long will you be gone, Jodemi? Charles asked her.
3: Just about 4 or 5 hours.
2: And within the next half hour, Uncle Richard had packed a brown cardboard box in the back of the jeep with the fruits. Jodemi had her backpack on her back with her crossword puzzle book, a picture book, and her church songbook. Why the church songbook, Jodemi? Charles asked her.
3: Because, Charles, she said to him, they are elderly people and they like singing church songs.
2: How would you know that, Jodemi? Charles had another question even before Jodemi had finished answering the first one.
3: Oh, Charles, it is automatic. These are the songs that they have learned, and they knew it since they were young, and they know all the words, and these songs bring them comfort, and they remember them best.
2: You know so much about them, eh, Jodemi?
3: Well, Charles, I do see them in church, you know. Can we leave now, Uncle Richard? Jodemi asked. As it is my first time, I don't want to be late.
2: Aye, Captain Jodemi, Uncle Richard responded. We will be on our way. And since it was a free day for Uncle Richard, he decided that he would too volunteer. Jodemi smiled. They drove through the gate and parked underneath one of the huge trees towards the side of the building. Coming out of the jeep, she noted that Chris and his mom were there. Cindy was there too. Her uncle also came as a volunteer. Her friends waved to her and they came over to the jeep.
3: Woohoo! What a surprise, Jodemi said after loads of hugging.
2: The three laughed among themselves. The adults carried the fruits in.
3: I come here every week, Cindy said to Jodemi.
2: Every week? Charles asked her.
3: Yes, my granny is here and we visit her every Saturday.
2: Well, I come once a month, Chris said. I like playing cards with the gentlemen. I believe that sometimes they let me win.
3: Well, Chris, I believe that they let you win all the time because I know that you can't play cards.
2: The children went in and Jodemi was introduced to Sister Cynthia, who ran the home. It is very nice to meet you, Jodemi, she said to her. Mr. Wallace is one of our patrons. He sees to it that we are kept afloat. Jodemi shook hands and she was very courteous. Sister Cynthia took her backpack while Jodemi washed her hands. Let's get you introduced and then we will decide what you are going to do first. Jodemi was quite surprised when the doors opened after the corridor. The place was very neat. It was beautiful. Jodemi wowed at it. She smiled.
3: I like it here, she whispered. The place is so beautiful.
2: She looked around and was quite fascinated. The residents were very polite and they referred to Jodemi as young Miss Wallace. Everyone knew Uncle Richard. They referred to him as Mr. Wallace, and he was with everyone. One minute he was sharing the fruit, another minute he was at the domino table, then singing and entertaining. He was all over the place. They just seemed not able to get enough of him. He called Donna Mae. "Come sing with us, Donna Mae," he said to her.
3: I don't know what to sing, Uncle Richard," she said, suddenly turning shy.
2: "How about the hymn book you took from home, Donna Mae? I'm quite sure you know something from it." Sister Cynthia went to get Donna Mae's backpack and Cindy waved at her. Cindy was seated beside her grandmother, who was holding onto a songbook. The rest of the residents were holding onto their songbooks too.
3: "It is hymns day," Cindy said to her.
2: "Any favorites?" Uncle Richard asked. There were calls for the Old Rugged Cross. That was one of Donna Mae's favorite hymns. "Power in the Blood" and "Nothing But the Blood of Jesus." Hymns that Donna Mae herself knew too very well.
3: Do I have to sing all by myself, Uncle Richard?" Donna Mae asked him.
2: "I just won't allow it." There was a familiar voice that responded, and Donna Mae knew that voice so very well. It was Brother Edward.
3: "Brother Edward," she said when she saw him, you are here, but I didn't see you when I came in."
2: I was in the yard when you came, Donna Mae."
3: I don't understand, Brother Edward. Why are you here? Because you have your own home, and I see you go home every Sunday after service. So why are you here?"
2: Donna Mae asked these questions, both confused and innocently.
3: "I live alone, Donna Mae,"
2: he said to her. "My son works close by. So in the morning before going to work, he drops me off here. Where there are a lot of people who are my age group, we spend the day together doing the things that we love. And at the end of the day before going home, he picks me up."
3: "Wow, this is a very good idea, Brother Edward. I can't even imagine what it feels like to be at home all by yourself just for an entire day."
2: "Well, Donna Mae, there are several of us who come in here just for the day. We have recreation and we do other things." "Ready, you two?" Uncle Richard asked.
3: "We are ready, Uncle Richard. We are ready, everyone."
2: And so they sang the Old Rugged Cross. And Donna Mae sang. Even when the song was over and everyone had stopped, a very happy Donna Mae continued singing.
3: "And exchange it someday. And exchange it someday. And exchange it someday for a crown."
2: It was the applause that had her realize that everyone else had stopped singing. "Little Miss Wallace," Sister Cynthia said, "you must come back. You need to join our choir." Donna Mae kept herself occupied for the rest of the hours. Uncle Richard came and he found her brushing the hair of one of the residents. "I'm amazed, Donna Mae," he said.
3: "Almost done, Uncle Richard," she told him.
2: "This is your final activity, Little Miss Wallace," he said with a smile.
3: "Really?"
2: "Really, it is. It's almost 5 and all your friends have left."
3: "Ah, time goes by so quickly, Uncle Richard."
2: "Yes, Donna Mae," he said to her, "it does." They said their goodbyes and everyone invited her to come again, especially Sister Cynthia. "You have made a name for yourself, Little Miss Wallace. Everyone is asking that you come back."
3: Thank you, Sister Cynthia. And thanks for having me. I had a very wonderful time."
2: "Mr. Wallace," Sister Cynthia said, "it is always a pleasure." "Thanks, Sister Cynthia." "Likewise." They were back in the jeep.

0: Uncle Richard's smile.
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0: And I praise the Lord like you're crazy. 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You win. 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
1: Hello, boys and girls. Welcome to Adventures with Donomi. I am Greta, your writer and narrator. Today's episode is entitled, Where is Nettie? Nettie wasn't feeling well, so she called Mommy. I need you to come visit me, Vi, and I hope that you will be coming today. When Uncle Richard got home, he met Mommy locking up the front door. Vi, he said to her, you're going out. Yes, Richie, she said. I'm on my way to visit Nettie. She's not well. Just give me 10 minutes, Vi, and I will drop you off, he said to her. And Mommy agreed. Though 10 minutes would be foot tapping, but on the other hand, not having to drive and having the company of Uncle Richard, it balanced quite all right. They stopped at the supermarket just to pick up a few items that Nettie needed. They would spend just about an hour with her and would collect Donomi from ECY. Uncle Richard parked in an open area where there were huge trees and lots of shade. They took the elevator and headed to the fourth floor. Nettie was happy to see them. Vi, Rich, she said, her eyes filling up with tears. Now, Nettie, come on, Uncle Richard said. Just take it easy. Vi, she said to Mommy. My dear, Mommy said, holding her both hands. Now we are here. I was worried, and I don't know what is wrong. I don't know what is going on. I don't know what to do. And I feel so weak, so helpless. Mommy let go of her hands and began to pat her back. We are here now, Nettie. Have you been taking your medication, Nettie? Uncle Richard asked her. I took the last one 2 weeks ago, she answered without looking up at him. Have you been eating okay? I really don't feel hungry all the time. In fact, I don't even have an appetite. So what have you been eating? Just some biscuits and tea. I don't feel for much. How long have you been eating this way? Uncle Richard continued with the questions. It has been about a week. A week? Uncle Richard could not control it. Nettie, Mommy said to her, why? Uncle Richard sighed. The why does not matter, Violet. It does not matter now. We just have to work with right now. We have to take you to the doctor, and we are going to do so right now. It took them a little while in getting her ready. Uncle Richard called the doctor. We are bringing Nettie over, he said to him. She seemed to be a bit weak, lightheaded, with a stomach ache. We should be here in less than 20 minutes. Mommy sat in the back seat with Nettie while Uncle Richard drove. Nettie kept apologizing to Mommy. It's all right, Nettie, Mommy said to her. I'm just glad that you called. Everything is going to be okay. All right, ladies, Uncle Richard said. You can get off now while I circle around for parking. I will join the two of you in a bit. Mommy went in with Nettie, who seemed a bit too weak to even walk, supporting her with one arm around her waist. Though there were people sitting at the front office, they were allowed to go in without having to wait. The doctor is expecting you, Mrs. Wallace, the secretary said to Mommy, handing her Nettie's file. You can go straight in. Mommy said a quick hello and apologized to those who were waiting. They were all very pleasant, and they said that it was all right. Uncle Richard came in, and he met them. What is going on with her, Tom? He asked the doctor. She's just a bit dehydrated, he said. Nettie avoided Uncle Richard's eyes. She held on to Mommy's hand. Again, Mommy rubbed her back. She may have to spend the night at the clinic. Nettie's eyes began to water. Anything else, Tom? Uncle Richard asked him. She needs to take her meds, Richard, and she has to eat. We will see to that, Uncle Richard said to him. He did a bit of writing and gave Uncle Richard the prescription. Violet, you need to get her an overnight bag. She is to spend the night here, no questions. We need her to begin her meds right away, and she has to be monitored. Nettie hung her head, and Mommy began again rubbing her back. You will be fine. A nurse came to escort them to the clinic. She introduced herself to Nettie, and she spoke in a very soft voice. Nettie looked up at her, and she smiled. It was the first time that Mommy had seen Nettie smile for the entire day. She's in fine hands, Uncle Richard said to Mommy. Let us go and get her bag and the medication. Will you be okay, Nettie? Mommy asked her. I am fine, Violet, she said to Mommy, and again she smiled. She turned to look at Uncle Richard. Mr. Wallace, she said to him, I am so sorry that I caused the two of you fright. It is just that I had no idea what I should do, and I am really sorry. Don't worry, Nettie. You did the right thing, but next time that you are out of medication, please call. On the way back, a familiar voice called out to Mommy from the sitting area. Mommy looked and saw her friend Mavis. Mavis, Mommy said, hugging her. It has been quite a while since the last time we saw each other. Over a year, Mommy said. It's been a year, Mavis told her. More like a year and 5 months, to be exact. How time flies, they both said. Uncle Richard came and he met them talking. Mavis, he said, my dear friend, you look so much the same. Very elegant, graceful, and poised. The three laughed. They chatted a bit. Our neighbor is here, Mommy told her. We are just about to go get her settled in and pick up Donna Mae from ECY. But the three of us, we have a bit of catching up to do. On that, they all agreed. They said goodbyes and went in to check on Nettie. She's not at her bedside, Richard, Mommy said to Uncle Richard. Oh, no, Uncle Richard whispered. You must be looking for Nettie. A nurse passing by saw them. Yes, Uncle Richard said. She's in room 2. I think they are having prayer meeting. Typical Nettie, Uncle Richard said. Why don't we just join them?

In rehearsal, we were just practicing this song. And again, in my spirit, I just sense that if you are suffering cancer, if you've been given a death sentence by the doctor, whatever it is,

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But when I get to heaven, I want to hear him say, well done, good and faithful servant.

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Welcome back to the ECCB Children's Connection program, the show where we learn how to be smart, kind, and confident with money. I am your host, Rosemary Valdez Sweeney, and we are expecting our co-host who might join us later on. This afternoon, we are going to learn about the importance of budgeting. Last program, we learned that also. But in this program, we are going to focus on trade. So last program, we focused on budgeting, where we learned how to be smart with our money, how to set aside monies for savings. And this time, we are going to learn about trade. But before we get into our main program for today, let me share some information with you. We are going to have a section where we will ask you to call in. So we ask you to invite all your friends who are going to primary school to come and listen. And at a certain part in the program, we are going to ask you to call in to respond to some questions, and we are going to have some prizes for you. They are going to be exciting prizes, and we would like to share those prizes with you. Those prizes are not for us to keep, but to share with you. And you will call the numbers 448-3284 or 1-800-327. So we are going to ask you at a certain point in the program to call the numbers 448-3284 or 1-800-327. When you return, we are going to share some information about the EC peg dollar. The dollar is pegged, and we are going to share some more information with you.

Welcome again. Hi, boys and girls. In this program, we bring you the fourth episode of information on the EC dollar peg. Remember, we spoke earlier sometime about the EC dollar peg. And did you know not all countries fix their exchange rate? Some countries allow their currencies to float, meaning the value rises and falls daily based on supply and demand. So how fortunate we are in the ECCB currency union. When currency floats, it can gain value quickly. However, it can also lose value quickly. Imagine you're in the bank thinking you're going to purchase your money at one rate, and then when you arrive at the cashier's point, they're telling you, no, you have to pay more. This doesn't happen with us. For small countries like ours, we buy many things from other places. If money value changes too quickly, prices can go up and people may feel unsure. The EC dollar peg helps keep our money steady. It trades flexibility for stability. And for 50 years, stability has served the region very well. Our call to action: would you prefer a stable currency or a fluctuating one? Tell us why. Now, boys and girls, share this with someone who didn't know that the 8 countries of the ECCU have a fixed exchange rate. And look out for more information on the peg in next month's program.

Hi there, boys and girls. Welcome back to the ECCB Children's Connection Program, a program produced and delivered by the Eastern Caribbean Central Bank. Welcome to the great trading adventure from our village to the world. Trade is all around us, from sharing with friends to countries trading across the world. Let us say across the globe. Today, I want you to become trade detectives. Are you ready? Let's imagine something. You wake up tomorrow and there's no bread in the shops, no pencils in your classroom, no footballs in the sports shop, and even the bananas have disappeared from the market. How could this happen? There are several reasons why this should not happen. Our trading is not efficient. One of them being, trading is not efficient. Trade has stopped. Trade is one of the most important activities in the world. It helps people get the things they need and the things they enjoy. Remember the word need. There are certain things you need, and there are things you just want, and those things are to be enjoyed. Today we will discover that trade happens between people, between businesses, between governments, between countries. Fasten your imagination seatbelts, because our trade adventure begins now. There are trade between people. Imagine you have two oranges, but no biscuits. Your friend has biscuits, but wants an orange. What can you do? Your friend has biscuits, but you have oranges, and your friend wants biscuits. What can you do? If you

we need. And sometimes your family buys certain things every week. Supplies for the home, food, biscuits also. Your family buys that every week. Rice, flour, butter, sugar. Bread, I said that. Also soap, milk. And of course, not every week, but your family also buys school books. Now, every time we buy something, trade takes place. So, there are trade between businesses. We looked at trade between people. Now, we are looking between businesses. Now, let's become business detectives. Imagine a bakery wants bread. Does the bakery grow wheat? Wheat is what we use to make bread. Does the bakery grow wheat? No, the bakery does not grow wheat. And where do you think wheat comes from? Wheat comes from a company which makes flour. So it comes, like in our case in Dominica, we import wheat. And where do you think that company we import wheat comes from? It comes from the farmers in that countries, from the country we are importing. It comes from the farmers. And then the wheat is delivered to that company, and that company makes flour, and the flour comes to us via a barge or a boat. So all this trade takes place. So that's trade between you have different businesses. Now, our baker goes to purchase the flour from a company in Dominica. Yeah, you call Dominica or in your country, any of the ECCU currency countries, that baker goes to purchase their flour. And that person packaging the flour uses electricity. And the electricity company provides the electricity because, again, the baker does not provide their own electricity. So do you see the pattern? Everything we use is supplied by someone, and that is what we consider trade. So we trade in electricity, we trade in the purchase of flour, we trade in the converting of the wheat to flour. Everything is a step-by-step process in the trade. And so there are several businesses which work together to provide us with bread. We could say the custom officer clears the flour on the port. The merchant gets the flour here. The merchant sells the flour. We could say the Wasco helps in making that bread, because without water, there is no bread. And in some bakeries, it is run on electricity, so the electrical company also assists. Right? So then there's also transportation, because to get the flour off the port, you need transportation. To get the bread to the depots to be sold, you also need transportation. So that is how business is conducted between business companies. And there is also trade, which takes part in governments. So governments also take part in trade. So trade is conducted between governments. Did you know governments help trade? Yes, they do. Imagine many trucks are carrying vegetables to town. Who builds the roads? Think of it. The trucks cannot get to town without the roads, and someone must build the roads. Government builds the roads. Who keeps the port

an airport operating, remember I said earlier, the flower, the custom officer clears the flower on the port. Who runs that? The government. And who makes the rules for the shops to be safe and the cost? You know, sometimes we can have things exorbitantly priced, but the government is there to ensure that it is reasonably priced. But to have all this done properly, there is a cost, and the cost is called taxes, and the government collects taxes from businesses. Now, the taxes are not just collected for collecting taxes' sake. Oh, no. The government has the country to run, and there are certain things the government has to pay for. Hence, the collection of taxes. The government helps pay for schools. Do you know that? Your teachers have to be paid because they are working. The school compound, the schools have to be kept intact. And so the government pays for that. The government also pays the hospitals. The nurses and doctors also has to be paid. The government pays for that. And how does the government pay for that? By collecting taxes. The roads. We said earlier, the truck have to take the flour to town or the vegetables to town. We need roads. The government pays for that. Of course, for our safety, there's the police. Who pays that? The government also pays for that. And when we visit the various parks across the island, also the government has to pay. And how the government gets funds? Through the collection of taxes. So the government helps trade happen safely and fairly. Okay? And think of it. Think of a quick question here. Would it be easy to transport goods if there were no roads? We can vividly see confusion where the trucks might not arrive on time, the trucks might break down if there are no roads. And so it is important that we pay our taxes. Now, trade also happens between countries. Not every country grows the same crop or makes some products. Some countries grow lots of coffee. Some produce cocoa. Others make computers. Others build cars. So countries trade with one another. For example, a country that grows cocoa may sell cocoa beans to another country. The country turns the cocoa beans into delicious chocolate. Then the chocolate may be sold to many countries around the world. I am sure you have tasted those delicious chocolates. Another example could be one country builds buses, another country buys the buses to transport people. This is called international trade. Trade between countries helps people enjoy produce from all over the world. Now, as you're listening, can you think of something in your home that may be made in another country? Sure, our refrigerators, our stoves, these are made in another country. And now, boys and girls, I hope you enjoyed our trade journey as much as I did. As we wrap up our lesson for today, let's recap the key messages we learn. Every time we buy something, trade takes place. Number 2, businesses trade with other businesses every day. Number 3, governments help trade happen safely and fairly. And number 4, trade between countries
all over the world is called international trade. When we come back, we will see what our boys and girls remember from our lesson today.

0: 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Please call us at telephone numbers 448-3284 or 1-800-327 for a chance to win some cool prizes. All you have to do is be the first to answer one of the questions correctly. Now I'm going to read all the questions, and when you call, you will give the number of the question you would like to answer. So question one. I am one of the most important activities in the world. I help people get the things they need and the things they enjoy. Who am I? Question 2. In our lesson today, we learned that trade takes place between people, businesses, and countries. Name the fourth one that also takes part in trade. Trade between countries, this is number 3. All over the world is called, there's a word for trade between countries all over the world. What is it? Number 4, which of these is a place where people trade? Market, hospital, school, or church? And number 5, which of these is an example of trade? Buying bread from a bakery, sleeping, reading a book, or singing? So I am awaiting your call. There are some fun prizes, as you heard. You could call us at 1-800-327 or 448-3284 and tell me which question you would like answered. It is, I am one of the most important activities in the world.
1: Hello.
0: Hi. Welcome.
1: Hello.
0: Yes, which question would you like to answer?
1: I would like to answer question number 5.
0: Question number 5. Let us hear it.
1: Buying bread from a bakery.
0: You are so correct. What is your name?
1: Brianna Cosme.
0: Could you spell it out, please?
1: B-R-I-H-A-N-N-A-C-O-G-N-E-T.
0: T-O-U?
1: T-O-G. T-O-G. N-E-T.
0: N-E-T. And what is your number?
1: 612-8535.
0: 612-8535? Yes. Okay, Miss Brianna. Thank you so much.
1: You're welcome.
0: We will contact you.
1: Thank you.
0: Welcome. So there are 4 other questions to you can answer. Let us hear you. I was reading question 1 over. I am one of the most important activities in the world. I help people get the things they need and the things they enjoy. Yes? Hello?
2: Hello?
0: Yes, which question would you like to answer?
2: Number 1.
0: Okay. What is the answer?
2: Train.
0: Great. What is your name?
2: Joaquin Johnson.
0: Could you spell?
2: J-O-A-Q-U-I-N.
0: Okay.
2: Okay.
0: Your number?
2: 277-5333.
0: 5333?
2: Yes.
0: Okay. And we are waiting on one more person to call. Let us go. We have 3 more questions, but we need one person to call.
3: Hello.
0: Yes.
3: Which
0: question would you like to answer?
3: Number four.
0: What is the answer?
3: Could you repeat it? I have the answer.
0: Okay, number four is, which of these is a place where people trade? Market, hospital, school, or church?
3: At the market.
0: Great. What is your name?
3: Lillian Powell.
0: Could you spell?
3: L-E-A-I.
0: Yeah.
3: L-E.
0: Your number?
3: 614-0062.
0: Okay, thank you so much.
3: You're welcome.
0: At this time, let us visit our wise old friend Oliver to hear what he has to say.
4: Hi there, welcome to Oliver's Treehouse. Our word for today is trust. Trust is when you can depend on someone because they are truthful, responsible, and caring. When people trust each other, they feel safe and confident in their relationship. Example, you trust your friend to return the book you lent them. Your parents trust you to complete your homework before watching television. A teacher trusts students to be honest during a test. Now, why is trust important? It helps people build strong friendships, it makes work easier, and it creates peace and respect in families, schools, and communities. Here are some ways to build trust. Tell the truth. Keep your promises. Be honest. Be responsible. Respect others. Remember, boys and girls, trust is the belief that someone is honest, dependable, and will do what is right. Now, back to your host.
0: Okay, so we must be trustworthy, truthful. Remember, trust means believing that someone is honest, reliable, and will do the right thing. It also means having confidence that a person will keep their promises and tell the truth. So you must always be truthful so that others may find you trustworthy. We have come to the end of another ECCB Children's Connection program. And we are excited that you have taken the time to join us. And we had three callers today. We are so excited. So until we meet again, I am your host, Rosemary Valdez Sweeney. And let's talk. Until then, remember our lesson about trade and don't forget what Oliver shared with us. Trust is the belief that someone is honest, dependable, and will do what is right. Boys and girls, we hope you join us next month. Until then, we hope you enjoy your summer vacation. We are gone and we invite you to stay connected.

0: Hello, parents.
1: Hello, boys and girls. Welcome to Adventures with Todemi. I am Greta, your writer and narrator. Today's episode is entitled Fun with the Elderly. It was Saturday, and Todemi had looked forward to this day of the week more than any other. This was the day that she would be doing voluntary service at the home for the aged. Any idea what it involves, Todemi? Uncle Richard asked her.
2: Oh, my activities are packed, Uncle Richard. Entertaining and games, reading, crossword puzzles, distributing snacks, drawing. There will be so much to do.
1: Will you be taking anything along, Todemi? Charles asked her.
2: Mommy gave me permission to have that huge watermelon, and Mr. Samuel had harvested it yesterday, and some ripe avocado pears and some ripe pawpaw.
1: Loads of fruits, Uncle Richard said. That's a great

0: bag with a crossword puzzle book, a picture book, and her church songbook. "Why the church songbook, Donome?" Charles asked her. "Because, Charles," she said to him, "they are elderly people and they like singing church songs." "How would you know that, Donome?" Charles had another question even before Donome had finished answering the first one. "Ah, Charles, it is automatic. These are the songs that they have learned, and they knew it since they were young, and they know all the words, and these songs bring them comfort, and they remember them best." "You know so much about them, eh, Donome?" "Well, Charles, I do see them in church, you know." "Can we leave now, Uncle Richard?" Donome asked. "As it is my first time, I don't want to be late."
1: "Aye, aye, Captain Donome," Uncle Richard responded. "We will be on our way." And since it was a free day for Uncle Richard, he decided that he would too volunteer. Donome smiled. They drove through the gate and parked underneath one of the huge trees towards the side of the building. Coming out of the jeep, she noted that Chris and his mom were there. Cindy was there too. Her uncle also came as a volunteer. Her friends waved to her and they came over to the jeep.
0: "Woo-hoo! What a surprise," Donome said after loads of hugging. The three laughed among themselves. The adults carried the fruits in.
2: "I come here every week," Cindy said to Donome.
0: "Every week?" Charles asked her.
2: "Yes, my granny is here and we visit her every Saturday."
3: "Well, I come once a month," Chris said. "I like playing cards with the gentlemen. I believe that sometimes they let me win."
0: Well, Chris, I believe that they let you win all the time because I know that you can't play cards."
2: The children went in and Donome was introduced to Sister Cynthia, who ran the home.
4: "It is very nice to meet you, Donome," she said to her. "Mr. Wallace is one of our patrons. He sees to it that we are kept afloat."
2: Donome shook hands and she was very courteous. Sister Cynthia took her backpack while Donome washed her hands.
4: "Let's get you introduced and then we will decide what you are going to do first."
2: Donome was quite surprised when the doors opened after the corridor.
4: The place was very neat. It was beautiful. Donome wowed at it. She smiled.
0: I like it here," she whispered. "The place is so beautiful."
2: She looked around and was quite fascinated. The residents were very polite and they referred to Donome as young Miss Wallace. Everyone knew Uncle Richard. They referred to him as Mr. Wallace and he was with everyone. One minute he was sharing the fruit, another minute he was at the domino table, then singing and entertaining. He was all over the place. They just seemed not able to get enough of him. He called Donome.
4: "Come sing with us, Donome," he said to her.
0: I don't know what to sing, Uncle Richard," she said, suddenly turning shy.
4: "How about the hymn book you took from home, Donome? I'm quite sure you know something from it."
2: Sister Cynthia went to get Donome's backpack and Cindy waved at her. Cindy was seated beside her grandmother who was holding onto a songbook. The rest of the residents were holding onto their songbooks too.
4: "It is hymns day," Cindy said to her.
2: "Any favorites?" Uncle Richard asked. "There were calls for the old rugged cross." That was one of Donome's favorite hymns. "Power in the blood," and "Nothing but the blood of Jesus." Hymns that Donome herself knew too very well.
0: Do I have to sing all by myself, Uncle Richard?" Donome asked him.
4: "I just won't allow it." There was a familiar voice that responded and Donome knew that voice so very well. It was Brother Edward.
0: "Brother Edward," she said when she saw him. You are here, but I didn't see you when I came in."
4: I was in the yard when you came, Donome."
0: I don't understand, Brother Edward. Why are you here? Because you have your own home and I see you go home every Sunday after service. So why are you here?"
2: Donome asked these questions, both confused.

0: and innocently. "I live alone, Donami," he said to her. "My son works close by. So in the morning before going to work, he drops me off here, where there are a lot of people who are my age group. We spend the day together doing the things that we love. And at the end of the day before going home, he picks me up."
1: Wow. This is a very good idea, Brother Edward. I can't even imagine what it feels like to be at home all by yourself just for an entire day.
0: "Well, Donami, there are several of us who come in here just for the day. We have recreation and we do other things." "Ready, you two?" Uncle Richard asked.
1: "We are ready, Uncle Richard. We are ready, everyone."
0: And so they sang the old rugged cross. And Donami sang. Even when the song was over and everyone had stopped, a very happy Donami continued singing.
1: "I'll exchange it someday. And exchange it someday. And exchange it someday for a crown."
0: It was the applause that had her realize that everyone else had stopped singing. "Little Miss Wallace," Sister Cynthia said, "you must come back. You need to join our choir." Donami kept herself occupied for the rest of the hours. Uncle Richard came and he found her brushing the hair of one of the residents. "I'm amazed, Donami," he said.
1: "Almost done, Uncle Richard," she told him.
0: "This is your final activity, Little Miss Wallace," he said with a smile.
1: "Really?"
0: "Really, it is. It's almost 5 and all your friends have left."
1: "Ah, time goes by so quickly, Uncle Richard."
0: "Yes, Donami," he said to her, "it does." They said their goodbyes and everyone invited her to come again, especially Sister Sinfield. "You have made a name for yourself, Little Miss Wallace. Everyone is asking that you come back."
1: Thank you, Sister Cynthia. And thanks for having me. I had a very wonderful time."
0: "Mr. Wallace," Sister Cynthia said, "it is always a pleasure." "Thanks, Sister Cynthia." "Likewise." They were back in the jeep and on their way home. Uncle Richard was talking, but Donami didn't seem to hear. She was back into singing of the old rugged cross.
1: "I'll exchange it someday. I'll exchange it someday. I'll exchange it someday for a crown."
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3: Right on cue. Right on. Right on cue. Right on cue. Right on cue. Right on cue. Right on cue. Right on cue.

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0: Right on cue. Right on cue. Right on cue. Right on cue. Right on cue. Right on cue. Right on cue.
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Good evening, listeners. We are here once again on the King Thy Kingdom Come program, presenting to you the Word of God. We pray that your spirit would be open to receive the Word and allow it to work within you. Today, my topic is on the spirit, soul, and body. We have heard much on the subject spirit, soul, and body. But do we fully understand the distinction between these three? And why the distinction? By the way, I'm Frances Williams. As children of God, we must understand clearly the distinction and the connection between these three. At the creation, as recorded in Genesis 2 verses 7, God formed man out of the dust of the ground and breathed into man's nostrils the breath of life, and man became a living soul. Now, what is a living soul? The living soul is an entire living being, meaning a human being. That is, when God formed the physical body, he breathed the breath of life into that body, and the body then became a living soul. We therefore do not have a soul. We are a soul. Soul in Hebrew means a breathing creature. In Genesis 1:20 to 21, the Bible uses the same Hebrew phrase, nephesh, to describe animals and marine life, that is, fishes. It says in Genesis,

which the soul interacts, leans, and expresses itself. To explain the relationship further, the body can be seen as a temple or vehicle, while the soul is the driver. 1 Corinthians 6:19-20 says, the body is the temple of the spirit. The body provides the sensory organs, like the eyes, the ears, all the other organs in the body, while the soul provides the experience and interpretation of those sensations from the sensory organs. The soul therefore gives the body its life, breath, and purpose. They are inseparable during our earthly experience while on earth. However, the soul is immortal. What do we mean by that? The soul is the eternal component of the body or human nature. The body is temporal and perishable, while the soul endures beyond physical life. Psalm 146, 4. Now the scripture does say that the soul that sins shall die. Ezekiel 18:20. This may seem contrary to the soul being immortal. Now, because the soul is the very life of a person, although it is immortal, it is subject to spiritual death when it sins. We know that the soul and body works together during our earthly life. But when we sin, we cause the life of God to be separated from us unless we repent from that sin. Continual and habitual sin in our lives causes the spirit of death to overtake our bodies and soul and spirit, bringing eventual spiritual as well as physical death. This is why Romans 6:23 says, the wages of sin is death, but the gift of God is eternal life. Sin dulls your spiritual connection with God, while physical death separates the immortal spirit and soul from the physical body. When we sin and then die, the soul, which is immortal, will die spiritually, meaning the life of God has left. Hence, the soul will not go into the presence of God, but will go into everlasting darkness. The soul that lives, because it has lived a holy and clean life on earth, keeps the life of God. When and if this soul dies, he or she goes into the presence of God, that soul. The immortal aspect of the soul is seen in Matthew 10:28, where Jesus says, not to fear those who can only kill the body, but cannot kill the soul. The life of God, which is in the soul, returns to God when the physical body dies. Ezekiel 12:7 says, the spirit returns to God who gave it. However, the same applies when the soul is separated from God. It returns to its owner, the devil, because sin took away the life of God from the soul, hence it goes into the presence of the enemy. It is the body that perishes forever, but the soul lives on, whether in the presence of God or in the presence of the enemy. Now, in Leviticus 17:11, we are told that the life of the flesh is in the blood, and I have given it to you upon the altar to make atonement for your souls. For it is the blood that makes atonement for the soul. Leviticus 17:4 says, the life of every creature is its blood, meaning its blood is its life. Hebrews 9:22 says, indeed, under the law, almost everything is purified with blood, and without the shedding of blood, there is no forgiveness of sin. Our soul under the Adamic nature must be redeemed through the blood that Jesus shed through his death and resurrection.
The reason why our soul has to be redeemed is because the life which is in the blood has been contaminated by the sin of our ancestors, Adam and Eve. Our DNA then has been polluted by the Adamic sin and that of generations after Adam. God's plan had always been to build a new family. This new family was coming through His Son, Jesus Christ, through His blood shed for us at His death and resurrection. This blood had never been polluted. This blood gave this new family a new nature or new DNA, making each one of us a member of God's family, new creatures in Christ, with a nature like Christ. This, however, does not mean that having a new nature causes our soul to be automatically saved. The Bible says to lay aside all filthiness and superfluity of naughtiness, and received with meekness the engrafted word, which is able to save your soul.

feeding our spirits, because the Spirit of God is activated, and the growth of the Spirit increases when we are fed on the Word. We are a living soul because of the breath of God. But when we receive Christ, we now have the Spirit of Christ in us. That Spirit is what is guiding our souls. For us to become one with that Spirit, we must give the Spirit what it requires to grow. The Scripture says to set our affections on things above, not on things of the earth. Philippians 4:8 says, whatever is true, honorable, just, and pure, think on these things. The soul receives direction from the Spirit, which is within us. The soul, remember, is made up of these parts: the mind, the will, and the emotions. Before we accepted Jesus Christ, we had a living soul, but the Spirit of God did not indwell us. The Spirit of Christ did not indwell us. Therefore, we were capable of thinking, acting, feeling based on our human self. Our decision, actions, and feelings could not have been directed by the Spirit of Christ within us. That does not mean that because the Spirit of Christ is in us, we are automatically led by the Spirit. No. To be led by the Spirit, there is a part that we must play. We must feed the Spirit with the Word, have times of prayer and meditation, receive the baptism of the Holy Spirit, and speaking in tongues. Now, why speaking in tongues? This is an issue that many people question and think that tongues is not necessary. But tongues is very necessary. Remember, we are told to walk in the Spirit. That is, walk as directed by the Spirit, not by our flesh. Tongues is a language of the Spirit. But for while we are on earth, we use the English language to get information and direction from those who are able to give us advice. The Spirit language is what connects us to God, to the Holy Spirit, who gives us direction, who enables us to walk in God's will, not our will, and who stabilizes our emotions to respond in accordance with God's word. The soul, which is really our human nature, is guided by our will, emotion, and mind. But the Spirit is what tells the soul what to do and how to act. But Paul says in Galatians 5:17, for the flesh lusteth after the Spirit, and the Spirit against the flesh. And these are contrary one to another, so that we cannot do the things that we would do. The soul never wants the Spirit to tell it what to do, but the Spirit desires to direct the soul. Now, the one who is stronger must win. How do you become strong? Naturally. You become strong by eating, feeding properly food, proper foods that is nutritious. The nutritious food for the soul is given through the Spirit and the Word. The soul should rely on the Spirit, and the Spirit on the soul. That is where our will has to take preeminence, to follow the Spirit and not the flesh. I'm going to stop here this evening. I will continue in the next program. But I pray that whatever has been given to you tonight will touch you, and you will start thinking about your soul, how to protect your soul from going contrary to the Spirit, how to feed your soul through the Word of God, and how to allow your spirit through the Word to affect your actions

0: desires and your will. Tonight I pray that the word has impacted your life and you will take this word and put it into action. I now give you over to Sister Sandra Gregoire, who will pray with you to accept the Lord.
1: Praise the Lord. Good evening, saints of God and listeners throughout the region, the city of Roseau, all over Dominica, even the Caribbean, anywhere that you can hear the voice of our Sister Frances. Then I'm inviting you to open up your heart tonight like you've never done before, to allow Christ to take charge. Because the Bible says, and Sister Fanny mentioned it, for the wages of sin is death. The gift of God is eternal life in Christ Jesus. And this is the invitation to you from the Lord himself, speaking through us this evening to return to the Lord in repentance. Turn from your wicked ways and to accept Christ into your life. So this evening, let us pray. Father, in the name of the Lord Jesus Christ, we approach you. We approach you tonight because we know you are merciful, Father, who have sent your Son to die for us, that we could have salvation, that our sins could be forgiven. That without the shedding of blood, there is no remission of sins. So tonight, I invite you to talk to the Lord. Say, Father, I come before you tonight in repentance. Have mercy on me, Lord. Forgive me of all my sins, my wicked ways, my transgressions, my iniquities, Lord. Have mercy upon me. Wash me in your precious blood. Cleanse me from all unrighteousness. Father God, I thank you for accepting me tonight as your child, because of the precious blood that has washed away my sins and made my heart clean, that you can come in and live. I commit my soul into your hands, Lord, that you can direct me, guide me, teach me, bless me as I spend time in your word, Lord. May I meditate in your word, and you will direct me in the paths of righteousness for your name's sake. Father, tonight we thank for all the listeners who have invited you into your heart. We want to give you an invitation to contact Sister Fanny on 285-2011 or 225-2306, so we can help you, we can encourage you, we can pray for you. May have prayer requests, we will pray for you, and the Lord will honor the prayers, and you will receive blessings in the mighty name of Jesus Christ. So God bless you. Join us again for the next program. Love you very much.

maybe to the park. 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